The Etude Retrouvée, or Found Etude by Claude Debussy. That was Kirill Gerstein. From APM, American Public Media, this is Performance Today. I'm Valerie Kaler. It's great to have you along for our musical adventures and discoveries. Romanian composer George Enescu was a notorious perfectionist. His desire to get everything just so resulted in a fairly small output of published works. That perfectionist streak came out in the annotations, articulations, and other instructions he wrote into his music. Sometimes a single note will have half a dozen articulation marks. Much of that specificity is an attempt to get a classical violinist to sound like a village fiddler. Romanian violinist Rimas Azoidze said that Enescu was not at all concerned with getting his music performed often. Quote, he was interested in performances that really capture the spirit. He made the pieces very difficult with good reason, so that no mediocre violinist or pianist could ever tackle them. We've got excellent players at hand for this, Enescu. Violinist Alexi Kenny and pianist Enon Barnaton at the Dock Street Theater in Charleston, South Carolina. They're playing the one-movement sonata by George Enescu called Torso.

Alexi Kenny playing the violin, Ion Barnaton at the piano. That's music that Romanian composer George Enescu wrote in 1911, a single movement for violin and piano, a sonata in A minor. We heard it from a concert at the Spoleto Festival USA in Charleston, South Carolina. Broadcasts of the chamber music series from Spoleto Festival USA made possible by Bank of America, the ETV Endowment of South Carolina, and the John Covington and Robert Lukey Fund for the Performing Arts. In a moment, new music from 3.5 centuries ago. 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

In the world of classical music, we're now living in a golden age of discovery. Maybe more accurate to call it an era of rediscovery. For something like 150 years, the classical sphere has focused on what it sometimes calls the masterworks, the big pieces by a very few composers, Beethoven, Mozart, Bach, Brahms, few others. As I see it, there are good reasons to love and enjoy and program those pieces, and I'm grateful to scholars and musicians who, over the past 10 or 20 years or so, have been finding and reviving so many fascinating pieces by long-gone composers who really deserve to be remembered. Here's yet another example. Maddalena Lombardini Siermann, born in Venice in 1745. In her early 20s, she earned an official maestro license at school. That meant she could work as a musician all across Europe, which she did. And she wrote several dozen pieces that have been ignored for about 200 years. That has started to change recently, thanks to a group of scholars who have found and republished her work. Let's drop in on a recent concert in Houston. Four members of the ensemble Rocco in concert at Houston's Museum of Fine Arts. This is the String Quartet No. 6 by Maddalena Lombardini Siermann.

Music by the Italian violinist and composer Maddalena Lombardini-Sermon. That was her string quartet number 6. Four members of the ensemble Rocco gave that performance at the Museum of Fine Arts in Houston. Scott St. John and Ava Burmeister on violins. Sharon Way played viola. Alexis Pia Gerlach played cello. Maddalena Lombardini-Sermon. She had a career as a touring violinist and composer in the 1760s and 1770s. Her work, mostly forgotten until very recently. A group of scholars found and republished several dozen pieces that she wrote. It is so exciting to live in this era of musical rediscovery, hearing fascinating pieces of music that have been around for a long time and have been unjustly overlooked. In a moment, gristly, whimsical, energetic music for piano and winds. This is Performance Today from APM.

When Igor Stravinsky premiered his new piano concerto in 1924, it had some critics scratching their heads. Where are the strings? They wondered. Stravinsky realized he needed to explain that his omission was actually a conscious decision. Instead of a symphony orchestra, he wrote for what we consider a concert band, just woodwinds, brass, timpani, and double bass. Stravinsky said, strings and piano, a sound scraped and a sound struck, do not sound well together. Piano and winds, sound struck and blown, do. Stravinsky's angular rhythms and cheeky dissonance work splendidly with this combo, enabling a different kind of conversation. It's a completely different architecture than a traditional concerto. This lesser-performed gem is in great hands with pianist Kirill Gerstein. David Robertson leads the Leipzig Gewandhaus Orchestra in the Concerto for Piano and Wind Instruments by Igor Stravinsky.

0: The rarely performed Concerto for Piano and Winds by Igor Stravinsky. We heard it played by one of the foremost interpreters of the work, pianist Carol Gerstein, from a concert in Leipzig, Germany. David Robertson led the Leipzig Gewandhaus Orchestra. Stravinsky wrote that concerto for himself to play. In fact, kept the performance rights to the piece to himself for several years, partly because he made money being the only person able to play the work. But he also wanted to keep what he called incompetent hands from interpreting the piece. You want your work to be presented in the best way possible, right? Well, I think he would be very pleased with Carol Gerstein's interpretation. 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
2: 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I'm Jana Lee Ross. Come with me to the south of France this week on En Voyage. We will wax poetic with Cécile Chaminade, dance in the moonlight with Gabrielle Fauré, and smell the flowers of France with Germaine Taillefer. 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
3: Very good Wednesday evening to you, and welcome to A Local Touch, music with a Virginia connection. Raymond Jones with you till midnight, Peter Vandegraaff in at the midnight hour. Going to start the program off by talking with Dr. Tyler Austin, director of bands at Old Dominion University, music director of the Chesapeake Bay Wind Ensemble, and most importantly, the music director of the Newfound Chamber Winds, who are going to be having a big summer festival at Old Dominion University. Here's that conversation with Dr. Austin. With me today in our studio is Dr. Tyler Austin, director of bands, music professor at Old Dominion University, music director of the Chesapeake Bay Wind Ensemble, and the music director of the Newfound Chamber Ensemble. We've been hearing your recordings, Tyler, on the Big Blue Label with your ensemble, but in June, you're going to spend 2 weeks, you and the group and some guests coming in, for a very special thing, the Newfound Chamber Winds Summer Music Festival. 2 weeks of workshops, composing, conducting, performing, and premiering some new works. Tell us all about it.
4: Yeah, well, we're really excited about this program. This is our third year at ODU in residence, and we're so grateful for our partnership with the Dean School of Music and ODU bands that make it possible to bring this incredible amount of talent to Hampton Roads. We have a huge professional component of the festival, over 20 personnel coming from all over the country, players, composers, and conductors.
3: Big names you're getting. Viet Quang is coming in, Stacy Garrett, and I see David Biedenbacher from Michigan State.
4: Yeah,
3: since you got your doctorate there, so I got a feeling there's a connection there as well.
4: Yeah, absolutely. A good friend of mine who was also on the faculty when I was getting my doctorate at Michigan State. And then we, in total, will have over 70 personnel, including all of our student participants and fellows who are joining us from some of the top music programs and universities around the country and abroad.
3: You've got dorms set aside, you've got dining arranged, all this the kind of logistics you need for a performance like this. Who should apply? How should they apply? And who are you looking for to participate?
4: Yeah, we're already underway with planning for our 2027 season. So you can check our social media and our website, newfoundchamberwinds.com, for information about how to join us next summer already.
3: So you're pretty well loaded up for this summer.
4: We are. We're very lucky that our program is fully staffed.
3: Now, these are high school students, college students. Who's participating in this?
4: It's 18 plus college students and up through adults. Some of our participants are actually professors that teach at universities. And so it's really kind of a lifelong pursuit of getting better and of building community. And that's, I think, one of the really special things about our program.
3: Now, I notice you have various faculties, like you got bassoon and you've got French horn, a lot of the things dealing with the wind repertoire. And so those will be the, the professionals coming in to handle that. And the members of course, the Newfound Chamber Ensemble. To do that.
4: Yeah, there's a professional playing component, and then there's also student performances. Mm-hmm. And then both of those groups will also collaborate on certain pieces together.
3: So there will be composition going on, and then they'll have maybe a chance to hear.
4: That's right.
3: The work that they've been doing.
4: Yeah, the composers bring their finished pieces to the workshop, and then we rehearse them for several days with the composer and the composition faculty sort of guiding that experience, and then we present them in concerts.
3: What a great opportunity. Speaking of concerts, you got a whole lineup of concerts as well, evening concerts going on at, I guess, in Chandler. Recital hall over at the Dean Building at ODU. Is there a charge for the concerts?
4: All the concerts are free. We gladly accept donations. Mm-hmm. I did want to plug that the faculty, the professional players, are going to be giving a performance at the Attics Theater.
3: Okay.
4: And that's going to be taking place on Tuesday, June 9th.
3: All right.
4: At 7:30 p.m. at the Attics Theater. Again, it is free admission. But we would really love to see some people come out for that program.
3: Great theater, love concerts over there at the Attic. So glad they refurbished that very historic building.
4: I've actually never performed there. I'll do just a bit of conducting.
3: I'll give you a tip. I've actually narrated there. You can be on stage. They applaud. You bow. You turn to your right. There's an elevator. Go up one floor and you're in the parking lot. Well, that's not what I really like about the Attics. I like the acoustics and the fact that they've refurbished that historically as well. So new works, but also some of the maybe established classics of the wind repertoire.
4: Yeah, it's we kind of try to be on both sides of that fence. Mm-hmm. So we're doing some standards. Most particularly, I'm very excited that we're doing the Dvorak Serenade for winds, cello, and bass this summer. One of my absolute favorite pieces in the repertoire. I've done a couple arrangements. I've done a Lully arrangement that I think will be pretty fun. The ceremony, La Procession de Turc.
3: Yeah, and Jean-Baptiste Lully, always great fun to play on the air or in concert. Sounds like you might be getting some repertoire

0: La Procession de Turc.
1: Yeah, and Jean-Baptiste Lully, always great fun to play on the air or in concert. Sounds like you might be getting some repertoire up for maybe a recording one of these days.
0: You know, we're
1: Big Blue Label.
0: Maybe hoping that we could get another live album out of this season, which would be really cool.
1: But we've gotten two of your discs already, and of course, you've got that recording facility now across the street over at Old Dominion, which is great to have the Big Blue Label and the Newfound Chamber on. Ensemble. How long has this ensemble been in existence?
0: I started Newfound Chamber Winds in 2015.
1: Okay.
0: So this is our 12th season, 11th of operation because of COVID. But yeah, it's really been just such a joy to watch it grow and develop. Most recently, we had a really terrific residency at Michigan State University. Yeah. It was so fun for me to go home and share this part of my artistic life with that place that's so important to me. And we, in December, performed at the Midwest Band and Orchestra Clinic, which was a big long-term goal of mine when I started the group. I sort of said, if we do everything right, after 10 years, we'll play at the Midwest Clinic.
1: And for those who are not in the symphonic band world, Midwest is like the World Series. So yeah, you hit the top when you're out there at Midwest, which is fantastic. So you've got recordings, you've got the summer workshop already filled up, but hopefully people will be coming out for the concert. They can start applying for next year, 18 and up, and professionals as well as those aspiring to go further into the music world. So it sounds like an opportunity for a lot of good people, and working with the Newfound Chamber Ensemble and having those concerts as well. I can't think of a more fun way to spend a couple of weeks in the summertime, and I know that's going to be just maybe a life-changing experience for some of these folks who are coming in and doing this kind of workshop. How many people at all in all are you having for the workshop?
0: It'll probably be about 80 personnel total.
1: Okay.
0: And then hopefully our audience makes that much larger.
1: Well, we'll keep mentioning that as we get closer to that. And we're going to play a little bit of music from the Newfound Ensemble, some Beethoven. In fact, I think I have programmed after our interview. But we're really looking forward to this, Tyler. And of course, I always enjoy working with you. I get to be the voice of the Chesapeake Bay Winds, and I've been with you in some other concerts as well. I know that you've always got them at the tip of the stick, so to speak. Great ensembles playing superb music. And I guess you'll have a chance to do a little conducting as well during this
0: event. Yeah, it's always something I really look forward to.
1: All right. Well, we'll keep advising folks as to when the concerts are, but we appreciate you coming across the street here from Old Dominion just to talk about this fantastic Newfound Chamber Winds Summer Music Festival. 2 weeks at ODU. Wonderful musicians, Dr. Tyler Austin and friends. Don't miss it. Be a part of it. And we hope to fill those seats for you as well. Tyler, thank you as always. And best luck on your program. I know it's going to be a fun summer.
0: Thanks for having me.
1: Again, thanks to Tyler for stopping by and telling us all about that Newfound Chamber Winds Summer Festival going on across the street at Old Dominion University. We're going to hear from the Big Blue Label, the new CD label of Old Dominion University, and the Newfound Chamber Winds, directed by Dr. Tyler Austin, in Music of Beethoven, the Wind Octet in E-flat, Opus 103.

0: The Newfound Chamber Winds, directed by Dr. Tyler Austin, in the Wind Octet in E-flat, Opus 103 of Beethoven. Newfound Chamber Winds Summer Festival going on in June across the street from WHRO in the Dean Music Building at Old Dominion University. Great lineup of concerts for that, and you can just check that out on the internet. Newfound Chamber Winds and Summer Festival, Old Dominion University. Tell you all about all those great concerts coming up. Thanks again to Tyler for stopping by and telling us a little bit about what will be going on over there. And going on this week, this Friday evening, great concert from the Virginia Symphony and Friends, Finding Peace at Potsdam.
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0: And WHRO's Wayla Shambo caught up with Eric Jacobson, music director of the Virginia Symphony, to find out exactly what will be going on this Friday evening.

0: Eric, great to see you again. Thanks for coming in to WHRO to talk about finding peace at Potsdam. So this sounds like more than just a concert.
1: This is more than just a concert, yes.
0: Tell me about it. What was the inspiration for this project?
1: Thank you so much. I'm so glad to talk about this project because it is truly something that I feel in my heart and want to present to friends and the community. So this is the story. I mostly read nonfiction, and I read the David McCullough book about President Harry S. Truman, and I got pretty obsessed with this human as a human, because boy, was he a quite human president that we had, but also particularly this time period. So, and this is, I'm sure everyone knows this, but FDR was elected to his fourth term and died about 2 months into that fourth term. Harry Truman, who was never supposed to be vice president, let alone president, took over and became the president. That's 1945. And the war is ending, but there are so many things that are about to happen. And in about 4 months, Truman is supposed to go to Potsdam and negotiate the peace and the future of our world with Stalin and Churchill, two humans that he's never been in the same room with and doesn't know anything about. Harry Truman and FDR had been together twice in the 2 months, and they hadn't even had a private conference. They had just seen each other during these 2 months. I guess FDR either thought he would never pass, or didn't think he was sick, or didn't need to tell his vice president anything about negotiations. So all of a sudden, Truman has to jump into the most uphill battle for himself, just learning what is going to happen in this world war. So 4 months later, he goes to Potsdam. And he's sitting around the table with these heads of state trying to figure things out. He has this great quote that, Churchill, he just talks all day long, but says absolutely nothing. And I don't understand him. He's writing this back to his wife in the States. And he said, and Stalin, well, he only grunts, but I know everything that he's saying. I understand it completely. Now, the thing that really captured me is when Truman was in Potsdam, he brought sheet music with him. He was a pianist, an amateur pianist. You could actually see him on YouTube playing a little bit in the White House. And he loved playing. He was never great. But he brought music because he just needed it with him. It was like a pastime of some sort. And he realized at some point during this three-week conference that nothing was happening. Nothing was working. Churchill was wasting time talking. Stalin showed no emotion, no connection with anything. And so he said, okay, I'm gonna put on a concert. And he flew in two musicians, American, a sergeant and a private who were stationed in Paris at the time. Stuart Kanin was the violinist and Eugene List was the pianist. Eugene List was quite a well-known pianist at the time. And they carried this 9-foot piano onto the veranda after a day of meeting. And they put on a concert and they played some music that was so powerful at that time. They played the music of Chrysler. They played the music of Chopin. And supposedly the only time that Stalin showed any emotion in this moment of 3 weeks of conference was when the pianist sort of on a whim just played a little Tchaikovsky piano concerto. And Stalin jumps up and says, Nostrovia, and, you know, cheers all the musicians. And all of a sudden has like an outburst and maybe there's a breakthrough. The idea that music could possibly play a role in connecting people is what really made me think this is something so special. Also, the two musicians that were flown in from Paris to Potsdam, both Jewish musicians, and they did play Chrysler, a Jewish composer. And there's something incredibly powerful about that in the summer of 1945. I should say very, very interestingly, Truman at that time, 1945, American officials didn't really fly the president. It was more or less, we keep him on the ground, we train. So Truman took a train from DC to Norfolk and sailed to Belgium, got off the boat and went to Potsdam. And on the return, he insisted, he's like, I'm not sailing from Belgium. Have the boat pick me up in England. They flew to England and then they came back through Norfolk. And it was just, oh, gosh, this is us. It happened here. We have to experience this.

So at the end of the Potsdam Conference, after Truman and Stalin and Churchill had been together, and they did actually get some good work done about being able to help countries rebuild and making sure that Germany wasn't taxed with the hugest burden like they were in World War I, which, of course, helped lead to World War II because they were strangled financially. Truman flew to England and once again set sail for Norfolk, Virginia. And on that journey home, he had given the okay for both bombs to be dropped in Japan. And it was on that trip home while he was at sea, where he had his piano, where he played music, where he listened to music, that both bombs dropped in Japan. And it really made for a moment in history which was destined to sort of set the future of this world. And I just can't think of a more powerful time where music played an integral role.

0: So we're putting on a play. After reading this book and listening to this music, I got so inspired that I commissioned this incredible writer, Harley Elias, to write a play about this time. It's both whimsical and fun, but incredibly serious. And the orchestra will be playing the incidental music. And there'll be a little song, but mostly it's a play about this time period.
1: Okay. So will a narrator or actors will be on the stage with the orchestra?
0: Yeah, we have three actors and they will be interacting with musicians, but also really playing the roles of the people of that time. I'll tell you a little bit of a hint. Just a little bit of comic relief, which is that, as noted before, Stalin was said to mostly only grunt, and there might be one musician on stage who grunts as Stalin throughout the play.
1: And the Virginia Symphony Chorus is performing as well.
0: Yes.
1: So will they be sort of doing some narration, or how does that work?
0: Exactly. And the nice thing about this program is because it's sort of one of the concerts that the Virginia Symphony is using to express this idea of what America is during this important year for the history of America. On the first half of the concert, we'll play some of the great American music, some Copland, some Bernstein. The chorus will be involved. And yes, the chorus will be involved as well in a very special way at the end of this play.
1: Okay, so first half, Copland, Bernstein, and then the second half is this Potsdam play. So the music is made up of those pieces that were performed at the concert there?
0: Exactly. Yeah, we're in some ways part of the sort of the golden section of this play is a live performance of what would have happened in Potsdam. We have sort of enlarged it to feature the entire orchestra in what might have been considered, oh, well, if it wasn't wartime, maybe the soloists would have had a full orchestra behind them.
1: So Tchaikovsky, Kreisler, any other hints about what's in there?
0: Chopin is definitely played in there. Chopin was definitely one of Truman's most favorite composers, as well as Beethoven and Mozart. I mean, he really loved playing the piano at a time when, of course, recordings were coming. And, this is the 40s, this is the 30s. So he had an extensive record collection. But when he was growing up, he didn't have a record player. So it was the entertainment was, hey, I'll play some music. And I think he carried that into his existence as a human throughout his life.
1: Sounds fascinating.
0: Yeah.
1: So this is, of course, co-presented with the Virginia Arts Festival and Virginia Symphony. And we should also mention it's made possible through the Susan Good Performance Fund as well, which every year you get to do one of these big projects as part of that, correct?
0: Yes. Well, Susan Good and the foundation and the Good family challenges the symphony and the arts festival and more or less says, what could you not do without a collaboration? What could you not do that we could help make possible in this community that wouldn't be possible? And this is exactly that. No way could we have done all of this huge undertaking of more or less putting on a play without them. And what an exciting and huge opportunity for our community to be able to have this premiere. And I'd say the takeaway feels very human and very natural. I had the luck recently to go in Kansas City to the Truman Library. And there was something that I think really points out the type of human Truman was. When he passed, his office was at the library, and they more or less have maintained his office exactly how it was. I think they clean it, but they put everything back. But one thing they took out of his top desk drawer was a purple heart that a father had written to him. A father of a soldier who had passed in the Korean War had sent him his child's purple heart in a letter that was incredibly painful. It was more or less saying, well, you might as well have this heart because you took my child, and I wish the same horror upon you. And Truman kept that letter and that purple heart in his desk for 20 years. No one knew about it. It was something that he kept to himself, but he had it every time he opened that desk drawer, he saw it. And I think that's something that we could all think about, the recognition of this is something I did or someone believes I did. What could I have done better? And I think that really shows the type of human Harry Truman was. he made mistakes, of course. And then he also was able to think, what was it that I could have done, or how could I be better next? And I think that's such a beautiful thing. And I think that directly ties to music. The musician who comes on stage and walks off stage and doesn't think that there's betterment to be made, that there isn't improvement, that there isn't acknowledgement of, oh, there's another way. That's the most beautiful thing about being a musician. And somehow that really translates from Harry Truman, the president, the human, the musician. I should say the president, the human, the amateur musician, because that's what he would, of course, see as like, oh, I'm not a musician. And the performer.
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WHRO's Wayla Shambo speaking with Eric Jacobson, music director of the Virginia Symphony Orchestra, about the upcoming concert Finding Peace at Potsdam. One of the pieces of music to be heard on the concert is that of Aaron Copland, The Promise of Living, from his opera The Tenderland. Here's a performance of that with the Williamsburg Choral Guild and members of the William and Mary Women's Choir under Jay Beville.

The Promise of Living from the Tenderland by Aaron Copland, a performance there with the Williamsburg Choral Guild and the Women of the William and Mary Chorus, Jay Beville conducting that music along with, as I said, some music of Tchaikovsky, Chopin, Kreisler, and others, with Eric Jacobson conducting Finding Peace at Potsdam from the Virginia Symphony this Friday evening, the 29th, 7:30 at Chrysler Hall, with actors portraying Winston Churchill and Harry Truman and Joseph Stalin, and music and as well as narration about that pivotal time of history and the use of the atomic bomb. It should be a fascinating concert, and you can see it and hear it Friday evening, 7:30, Chrysler Hall in Norfolk, with the Virginia Symphony, directed by Eric Jacobson. And our pleasure to play a bit of that music for you this evening on our Local Touch here at 90.3 WHRO-FM Digital Norfolk, 89.9 WHRJ Digital Gloucester Courthouse, 98.3 WHRF Digital Belhaven. Speaking of the Virginia Symphony, we're going to have a performance now of the Schubert String Quintet in C, Deutsch Listing 956. With some fine musicians associated with the Virginia Symphony, their concertmaster Grace Park, along with violinist Elizabeth Coulter von der Heide, making up the two violins in the quintet. The violist is the orchestra's principal, Celia Daggy. Jan Vogler guesting in as one of the cellists. The other cellist is Eric Jacobson, music director of the orchestra, who's a very fine cellist as well. So here they all are: Grace Park, Elizabeth Coulter von der Heide, Celia Daggy, Jan Vogler, and Eric Jacobson, and the music of Franz Schubert, the String Quintet in C, Deutsch Listing 956, a recording made in September of 2025 at Christopher Newport University.

And from that performance recorded in September of 2025 at Christopher Newport University, the Virginia Symphony players there, their concertmaster Grace Park, also violinist Elizabeth Coulter von der Heide, Celia Dagge on viola, guest cellist Jan Vogler, and Eric Jacobson, the orchestra's music director, taking the other cello part. Eric, very fine cellist, as we mentioned, the Schubert Quintet in C. And on that very same concert, they had a chance to play this arrangement of the Passacaglia by George Frederick Handel.

A very fine quintet there playing that Passacaglia after Handel's Suite Number 7 in G minor. Grace Park, Elizabeth von der Heide, Celia Daggy, Jan Vogler, and Eric Jacobson. Jacobson, of course, the music director of the Virginia Symphony, and they're going to be presenting that fascinating concert, Finding Peace at Potsdam, Friday evening at 7:30 at Chrysler Hall. Actors portraying historical figures, and bit about the atomic bomb as well, that pivotal point in history, as I mentioned, with Peace at Potsdam. See it, hear it, Friday evening, 7:30, Chrysler Hall in Norfolk with the Virginia Symphony Orchestra. Our program, A Local Touch, Music with a Virginia Connection, as we bring it to you each Wednesday evening at 90.3 WHRO-FM Digital Norfolk, 89.9 WHRJ Digital Gloucester Courthouse, 98.3 WHRF Digital Belhaven. I'm going to turn now to music of our friend Aldo Forte, world-renowned composer who resides here in Hampton Roads. Aldo was for many years the ranger for the United States Air Force Heritage of America Band. We thank him, as always, for his service. And he's written a good deal of orchestral music as well as symphonic band music. We're going to hear an example of that this evening, the Horn Concerto from Aldo Forte, a recording with Peter Arnold, our horn soloist, the Southwest German Radio Orchestra, in this recording with Klaus Arp conducting.

There we have Aldo Forte's Horn Concerto with Peter Arnold as soloist and Klaus Arp conducting the Southwest German Radio Orchestra on our Local Touch here on WHRO-FM. We'll take you back now to the year 2011, Charlottesville High School. The All-Virginia Orchestra, the very finest orchestral players from the high schools of Virginia in concert, and the conductor for the occasion was Jorge Richter from the East Carolina University faculty. They performed music of Tchaikovsky, the suite from Swan Lake.

Dr. Jorge Richter from East Carolina University in Charlottesville, 2011, the All-Virginia Orchestra Concert, and Suite from the Ballet Swan Lake by Tchaikovsky. And we'll wrap up the program with some more symphonic wind music, this from a group that has been here a couple of times for the Virginia International Tattoo, the Musikor der Bundeswehr out of Germany with Walter Ratzek conducting, and this arrangement of the music of Paul Hindemith, Symphonic Metamorphosis of Themes by Carl Maria von Weber.

Who's the core? Der Bundeswehr visitors from time to time for the Virginia International Tattoo. In that recording with Walter Ratzak conducting, music of Paul Hindemith, the symphonic metamorphosis on themes of Carl Maria von Weber. We'll wrap up the program with the Virginia-based ensemble Canterai under Agnes French, and from Sir Hubert Parry, music When Soft Voices Die.

0: Music When Soft Voices Die, the music of Sir Hubert Parry with Canterai under Agnes French. Closing out our local touch for this Wednesday evening here at 90.3 WHRO-FM Digital Norfolk, 89.9 WHRJ Digital Gloucester Courthouse, 98.3 WHRF Digital Belhaven. Raymond Jones here, glad to have you along on this Wednesday evening. We'll do it again next Wednesday here on WHRO-FM. Right now it's time for Classics Through the Night with Peter Van de Graaff, thanks to your fantastic member support.
1: 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I'm Janie Lee Ross. 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

Our music here is about joy and rejoicing. And let's begin with this from Cantata number 146 by Bach. Wie will ich mich freuen, how I wish to rejoice. This has been arranged for brass and organ. Douglas Major plays the organ, joined by Empire Brass.

that huge reverberation time in the National Cathedral of Washington, D.C. Douglas Major played the organ there with Empire Brass, and that duet originally sung from Cantata number 146 by Johann Sebastian Bach, Wie will ich mich freuen, how I wish to rejoice. I think joy is a good topic for music, and we have a piece here by a composer named Kevin Lau, L-A-U, born in 1982, a Canadian composer, and this is simply called Joy. It's for violin and orchestra. Conrad Chow is the violinist, Sinfonia Toronto, and Ronald Royer is the conductor.

With a title like Joy, one might expect a more exuberant piece, but the understated joy of that composition by the Canadian composer Kevin Lau. And Conrad Chow was the violinist, Sinfonia Toronto, conducted by Ronald Royer. This is called The Joyous One. It was originally for the harpsichord by a French Baroque composer named Louis-Claude Daquin, original title La Joyeuse. But this is played, interestingly, on the accordion by Mie Miki.

piece called La Joyeuse, The Joyous One, interestingly, in a minor key. That by the French Baroque harpsichordist composer Louis-Claude Daquin and Mie Miki, performed there on, rather surprisingly, the accordion. Now it's on to Beethoven. This was originally the slow movement of his Waldstein Sonata. Beethoven took that out and replaced it with another movement, but it has become famous on its own as the Andante Favori, which we hear played by Dmitri Paperno.

Dmitri Paperno at the piano performing the Andante Favori by Beethoven. Now a symphony by a contemporary of Beethoven, younger contemporary by some 8 years or so. Born in Germany, present-day Germany, but in the time it was part of Sweden. He is a Swedish composer, Joachim Nikolaus Eggert, E-G-G-E-R-T. Here is the Gävle Symphony, Gerard Korsten, the conductor, and the second symphony by Eggert.

Gerard Corsten conducted the Gävle Symphony in the Symphony No. 2 by the Swedish composer Joachim Nicolas Eggert, composer whose music is worth getting to know, I think. Lived a short life, 1779 to 1813, and remains quite little known. This is by the Catalan composer Manuel Blancafort, and it's called The Tightrope Walkers Polka. Intriguing title.

0: Jordi Masó, the pianist, and that is called the Tightrope Walkers Polka. And it's by the Spanish-Catalan composer Manuel Blancafort.
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0: Big work by Brahms awaiting you. Peter Van de Graaff here to share music with you. It will be the piano quartet number 1 in G minor, as it was famously orchestrated by Arnold Schoenberg. That's the version we will hear of that piece. We have some Brahms right now. Brahms arranging some famous music from Hungary. This is the Rákóczi March, which has also been arranged by Berlioz and Liszt and others. Edil Biret is the pianist.

That performance was by pianist Edile Biret, and it was of Johannes Brahms' arrangement of that very famous traditional Hungarian melody, which is known as the Rákóczi March, very nationalistic Hungarian music. I'm Peter Van de Graaff, looking forward to sharing with you the Piano Quartet No. 1 in its orchestral version in just a few minutes. But we have right now something by a Brazilian songwriter. This almost bridges the gap between popular and classical music. His name is Ari Barroso, lived from 1903 to 1964. Daniel Barenboim is the pianist, joining the Brazilian Rhapsody Ensemble in a piece called Bahia.

straying a bit from the classical music world in that piece by Ari Barroso, Bahia, but a great classical musician was involved in the recording, and that was Daniel Barenboim, joined by the Brazilian Rhapsody Ensemble. A little bit more from Brazil, and then it's on to Brahms. This is by a composer named Paulo Gondim, G-O-N-D-I-M, and the piece is called Jangado de Bibi. Pianist is Justin Badgerow.

Strong Brazilian rhythms in Jagado de Bibi by Paulo Gondin, played by Justin Badgerow. Next up, we turn to something very different from the Brazilian music that we've been hearing. This was originally composed in 1861 by Johannes Brahms, and he wrote it for piano and strings. It's the Piano Quartet No. 1 in G minor. Arnold Schoenberg in 1937 said that he loved the piece, he always heard it played badly, and he thought that the balance was way off. He couldn't hear all the parts that he wanted to hear, so

That fiery, Roma-inspired ending, that was the Piano Quartet, number one in G minor originally, but orchestrated by Arnold Schoenberg. Performance by Robert Kraft, who conducted the Philharmonia Orchestra. Here's a song by Brahms' older contemporary, Karl Loewe.

0: from Frauenliebe und Leben by Karl Löwe. Iris Vermilion was the mezzo-soprano, Kurt Garbin the pianist.
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0: Stay tuned, if at all possible. I'm Peter Vandegraff. You'll be glad that you did, because I'll be bringing you a rarely heard concerto by one of the great pastoral composers from England of the 20th century. Gerald Finzi is his name, and his cello concerto will be heard. Some march music, including the triumphal march of Giuseppe Verdi, in just a few minutes. But first, this from Verdi's Aida. It is a concert paraphrase on themes from Aida, and specifically the final duet therefrom. This has been transcribed by Franz Liszt, and Emmanuel Ax is the pianist.

throughout his career, principally early in his career, Franz Liszt did a lot of transcribing of famous music from operas. And there's an example there, the final duet from Verdi's Aida, transcribed by Liszt and recorded by pianist Emmanuel Ax. This is a very famous excerpt from the opera Aida by Giuseppe Verdi, the Triumphal March. In its original version, you'd have soloists and chorus, etc., but this is just arranged for orchestra. Lorin Maazel with the Vienna Philharmonic.

That was the triumphal march from Verdi's Aida, with Lauren Mazel conducting the Vienna Philharmonic. Another march now. This was some music written for incidental music written for a production of Aristophanes' The Wasps in 1909 for a Cambridge production by Ralph Vaughan Williams. The March Past of the Kitchen Utensils. And here is Norman Del Mar to conduct the Bournemouth Sinfonietta.

Norman Del Mar and the Bournemouth Sinfonietta, the March Past of the Kitchen Utensils, from the music for the comedy The Wasps by Rayfawn Williams. Here is music by a contemporary of Vaughan Williams, and his name is E.J. or Ernest John Moran, one of the songs of springtime, with the East London Chorus conducted by Michael Kibblewhite.

Spring, the Sweet Spring, from the Songs of Springtime by Ernest John Moran, conducted by Michael Kibblewhite. Come now to a large work by a contemporary of Vaughan Williams, and often writing in a similar style, the pastoral style. His name is Gerald Finzi. You may have heard his clarinet concerto, for which he's probably best known. Well, this is rarely heard music from 1955, commissioned by Sir John Barbarelli. The Cello Concerto of Finzi. Howard Griffiths conducts the English Northern Sinfonia, and the cello soloist is Tim Hugh.

Tim Hugh was the cello soloist, joined by the English Northern Sinfonia and conductor Howard Griffiths. We've heard music from 1955 by the English composer Gerald Finzi. He wrote one cello concerto, and that was it. Here's a traditional British tune sung by the St. Charles Singers.

0: Jeffrey Hunt leading the St. Charles Singers in that traditional English tune. The folk song Early One Morning.
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0: Music by both Robert and his wife Clara Schumann. Up ahead, I'm Peter Van de Graaff. Let's begin with the only opera by Robert Schumann. It's called Genoveva. And first, this chorus from a complete recording, Kurt Mazur conducts.

Opening chorus from Genoveva, the only opera by Robert Schumann. Berlin Radio Chorus and Orchestra performing there from a complete recording, and Kurt Mazur was the conductor. We will turn to Clara Schumann in just a few minutes and listen to her piano trio, but we have this right now, which is the overture to Schumann's only opera, Genoveva. Christian Tiedemann conducts the Philharmonia.

Christian Tiedemann and the Philharmonia performing that music of Robert Schumann, the overture to his opera Genoveva. Now to music by his wife Clara Schumann. There are those that consider this her masterpiece. This was written about 6 years after Robert and Clara were married. The piano trio in G minor, and certainly her most substantial composition. Juho Pojonen is the pianist, Jura Lee the violinist, and Eric Kim the cellist.

The trio of performers were Juho Pojonen, piano, Eric Kim, cello, and Jura Lee, violin. The composer was Clara Wieck Schumann, wife of Robert Schumann, written while they were married. She actually wrote most of her music earlier in life, before they got married, but 1846 music by Clara Schumann, her piano trio in G minor. We have an English horn concerto, interestingly, in just a few minutes, which is a double reed instrument. Here's a whole double reed ensemble, the New York Kammermusiker, first to perform this, a Galliard by John Doland.

New York Kammermusiker and Captain Diggory Piper His Galliard, originally for the lute by John Dowland. Now we have an English horn concerto by a composer who was a noted oboist around the time of Mozart, so late 18th century here. His name is Joseph Fiala, Bohemian, last name spelled F-I-A-L-A. Albrecht Meyer plays English horn here with the Potsdam Chamber Academy in this Concerto in C.

Music by a Bohemian oboist composer who lived from 1748 to 1816, Joseph Fiala, his name. Albrecht Mayer soloed with the Potsdam Chamber Academy. And we heard the English Horn Concerto in C by Fiala. Here again, Albrecht Mayer, now with the Academy of St. Martin in the Fields. This is from The Flower Clock by Jean Francais.

0: little excerpt there from the flower clock, referring to the famous clock in Geneva, Switzerland, as put into music by Jean-Francais Albrecht Meyer there with the Academy of St. Martin in the Fields.
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0: I want you to know that we'll be listening to some Ravel later on, violin sonata of his. Hello there, Peter Van de Graaff speaking. We have some Ravel right now, in fact, followed by a cello concerto by Luigi Boccherini. The Ravel we hear is a very famous piece, often arranged, and this is an arrangement for flute and harp. Shigenori Kudo flute, Rachel Talitman harp, and this is the famous Pavane for a Dead Princess.

Shigenori Kudo, flute, Rachel Talitman, harp, and the Pavan for a Dead Princess by Maurice Ravel. Besides the Ravel violin sonata, we're also going to hear a violin sonata from the French Baroque later on. This is Peter van de Graaff here to keep you company. Yo-Yo Ma plays now with the Amsterdam Baroque Orchestra, directed by Ton Koopman, as we listen to Luigi Boccherini's Cello Concerto in D.

Music by Luigi Boccherini, a cello concerto of his. Boccherini was himself a great cellist. That was the D major concerto played by Yo-Yo Ma on a period instrument, along with a period instrument ensemble, the Amsterdam Baroque Orchestra, directed by Ton Koopman. From a serenade by Ernest J. Moran, this is the Rigadoon, played by the Ulster Orchestra, directed by Vernon Handley.

Rigadoon by E.J. Morin. Next, we have a couple of French violin sonatas. The first one is by a man who's very important in the development of French violin music. In fact, he was the first man to ever write a French violin concerto. His name is Jean-Marie Leclerc, born in 1697. This is one of his many violin sonatas, the number 7. And it's played by Tina Chancey, Susie Knapper, and Webb Wiggins.

Tina Chancey and Susie Knapper and Webb Wiggins performing that music by Jean-Marie Leclerc, a French Baroque violinist composer. That was a D major sonata. To another French violin sonata, this one in G major, and this is by Maurice Ravel. He wrote actually two sonatas, one which wasn't published till after his death, but it was a very early work. This is really the sonata by Ravel. Three movements, allegretto, blues, in other words, jazz-inspired, and then perpetuum mobile, perpetual motion. Jennifer Frouchy, violin, Marta Aznavourian, piano.

The violinist was Jennifer Frouchy, the pianist was Marta Aznavourian, and the composer was Maurice Ravel. That was his violin sonata in G, as opposed to the Opus Posthumus sonata, very early from his career. A little more French music to follow that. This is one of the Songs of France, arranged by Joseph Canteloube, who is best known for his arrangements of the Songs of Auvergne. Now, that's a completely different set. This is the much less known, Songs of France. It's called Auprès de la Rose. It's sung by Véronique Jean with the Pas de Calais Orchestra led by Serge Baudot.

0: Joseph Canteloube's arrangement of a French song called Auprès de la Rose, sung by Véronique Jean with the Pas-de-Calais Orchestra.
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2: 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Good morning, 5 o'clock the time. Dwight Davis with you. We're finished with the rain, folks. It's still wet out there. As a matter of fact, the humidity is 100% right now, but that will drop. Temperatures will drop, and the rain won't. Rain's moved off to sea. Radar shows no rain in the sweep. Wind's still southwest. That's giving us the very high 100% humidity. But that situation will improve. Sunny skies today, a high of 82, a north wind to about 10 miles per hour. Winds have yet to shift. Clear tonight, lows around 62. Sunshine, 78 Friday, 76 Saturday, 71 Sunday. Monday, maybe a chance of showers, but still mostly sunny with a high in the 70s. And hold that forecast on through Tuesday and Wednesday. So 70s and mostly sunny beginning today. All right, well, maybe upper 70s, low 80s today. Anyway, improving weather, and the gardens and yards are going to just shoot up with all this rain and then the sunshine. 68 degrees right now. Right now is 2 minutes after 5. And we go for Baroque here with a Corelli Concerto Grosso. This is the Opus 6, number 5, with the Philharmonia Baroque Orchestra, Nicholas McGuigan conducting.

One of the Opus 6 Corelli concertos. We knew him best as composer of this dozen concerti grossi. This was number 5 of the set with the Philharmonia Baroque Orchestra, Nicholas McGeegan conducting. On WHRO FM, it's 12 minutes after 5. Skies are partly cloudy to mostly cloudy, but the clouds will break up today. 68 degrees right now, high today around 82. North winds have yet to materialize. We have southwest winds about 4 miles per hour right now. But the weather picture is going to improve. Beautiful, beautiful weekend coming up. Here is some music inspired by the legends, the stories of Psyche and Eros. César Franck wrote an extended symphonic poem called Psyche, or Psyche, and in it is this section, Psyche Awakened by the Winds.

The music by César Franck. Actually, we heard two selections. I announced one, but played two. From Psyche, Psyche. We heard first Psyche Awakened by the Winds, and then The Garden of Eros with the Savaria Symphony, Peter Lücker conducting. So I remember reading Madame Franck, César Franck's wife, was not amused by this music. He was too erotic for her tastes, I think. Or maybe it was the story that was. Anyway, lovely music, I think. Here is music by Gerald Finzi, a little more down to earth. A Severn Rhapsody, it's called, taking its name from the river and the area in England. The Northern Sinfonia, conducted by Howard Griffiths, Gerald Finzi's A Severn Rhapsody.

the Northern Sinfonia from England, Howard Griffiths conducting, Gerald Finzi's music from England, A Severn Rhapsody. 5:30 the time, temperature is at the Norfolk Airport, 68 degrees. High today, around 81, 82, mostly sunny. North winds expected, winds have yet to shift. They're, I think, starting to. They were southwest earlier, now west-southwest. And we're finished with the rain, folks. Sunny skies today through the weekend. Let's see, where are we going here? Oh, we're going to play a trio sonata by Dietrich Buxtehude, a composer known best for his organ music. This is scored for, well, it's a trio sonata, but it's scored for just three instruments. Usually it's four, if you know your Baroque music. But in this case, violin, viola da gamba, and only a harpsichord continuo in this trio sonata in C major by Dietrich Buxtehude.

That's music of Dietrich Buxtehude, one of his trio sonatas, Opus 1, number 5, performed by the Boston Museum Trio. Now, I introduced that incorrectly because the information I had was wrong here. On this disc, as I remember, the Boston Museum Trio swaps their instrumentation around. So it's hard to know exactly who's playing what for what piece. I think in this, trying to listen closely, we have violin and viola da gamba and an organ continuo, and I think there was a cello in there too. Anyway, a trio sonata by Buxtehude with the Boston Museum Trio. I have to go back to this disc and try to sort out the performers there, the instrumentalists. Don't worry about it. If you enjoyed it, fine. 20 minutes before 6 o'clock is the time. Traffic's looking good. Little problem spot near Lee Hall on 64 westbound. Disabled vehicle off to the right shoulder. Otherwise, things looking good on the roadways. And let's check our Oculus read out here and see if there are any train crossings to alert you to. Don't see anything in Norfolk right now. And Suffolk's coming in clear. Let's go down the list here. Chesapeake looking good. And Portsmouth is looking good. So the trains are quiet this morning. Whither? Here's some Bach, as arranged by Leopold Stokowski. This is Jesu, Joy of Man's Desiring.

from Cantata 147 by Bach. We know it as Jesu, Joy of Man's Desiring. Leopold Stokowski's orchestral arrangement of that piece. We heard the BBC Philharmonic, Matthias Bammert conducting. Here on WHRO FM, the time is 16 minutes before 8. The temperature 68, high today 82. Mostly sunny skies, no more rain for a while. That's good news. Here's one of those Boccherini quintets, this one for oboe and strings, Opus 55, number 3.

Well, that's a happy little piece, isn't it? A quintet for oboe and strings by Luigi Boccherini, one of several of these. This, number 15 of the set of oboe quintets. The other catalog listing, Opus 55, number 3. Lajos Lenches, the oboist with the Parisi Quartet. Luigi Boccherini's music bringing us to 5.5 minutes before 6 o'clock. Traffic is looking good. Weather's improving. Winds will shift around here to the north and drop the humidity. Humidity's, well, I was going to say quite high. 100% is what the humidity is right now. But drier air and cooler air moving in our direction. Weekend looks great. As a matter of fact, beginning today, it's going to be mostly sunny on through Sunday. And after a high in the low 80s today, our highs will be in the 70s for Friday, Saturday, and Sunday.

0: Makes you smile, doesn't it? The little march there by French composer Louis Gan, the Marche Lorraine, with the Salon Orchestra of Cologne. 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
0: Thank you, Chuck. It's a minute after six. Skies are cloudy, but will clear up. It is 68 degrees. The temperature will move on up to low 80s today. And the humidity, which is close to 100% right now, will go down. And things will feel better. Beautiful weekend shaping up. Put your plans in place. Those plans, we hope, include listening to the radio. Here is a suite of airs for the theater, that is music written for the theater in England in the late 17th century, a suite of trumpet tunes, essentially, by Jeremiah Clarke and other composers of the day. And Jeremiah Clarke is known for what we call the Prince of Denmark's March, and that is included in this suite. Airs for the theater with trumpeter Crispian Steele Perkins and the City of London Baroque Sinfonia.

0: Music by Jeremiah Clark and others, some anonymous pieces thrown in there, but Jeremiah Clark's Prince of Denmark's March, most obvious in this collection of airs for the theater. Crispian Steele Perkins, he with the brilliant trumpet work and great name. Crispian Steele Perkins with the City of London Baroque Sinfonia this morning. 10 minutes after 6, this is WHRO FM, WHRJ, WHRF. Thursday it is today, the 28th day of May. Friday we'll set sail and head off.
1: The scent of jasmine and lavender fills the air this Friday at noon on WHRO FM. I'm Jana Lee Ross. Come with me to the south of France this week on En Voyage. We will wax poetic with Cécile Chaminade, dance in the moonlight with Gabrielle Fauré, and smell the flowers of France with Germaine Taillefer. That's this Friday at noon on WHRO-FM, En Voyage to the South of France.
0: Oh, that is going to be nice. Thank you very much, Jana. We'll be listening, tuned in, and enjoying. Here's one of the waltzes of Chopin, which he titled A Grand Valse. It's the Opus 42.

A small but enthusiastic audience there for Ingrid Fleeter's performance of the A-flat waltz, Opus 42, by Chopin. Chopin dubbed several of his waltzes grand waltz, that is, a large waltz. And what's the opposite of a grand waltz, a large waltz? Well, a small waltz, a minute waltz.

An encore for pianist Ingrid Fleeter. We heard her in performance of the waltz, Opus 64, number 1. It's called the Minute Waltz by most folks. The French word minute, referring to small, of course, and it is all of 2 minutes long. It's 18 minutes after 6. Skies are cloudy, but we'll clear up. Traffic is okay. We have a brief stoppage westbound 64 Hampton Roads Bridge Tunnel. Should be over by now. And eastbound traffic starting to build, starting to get congested as it does this time of the morning. Otherwise, traffic's looking pretty good. Here's the overture to the opera about the woman whose face launched 1,000 ships, Helen of Troy. Offenbach's operetta called La Belle Hélène, The Beautiful Helen. The overture, performed by the BBC Philharmonic, Jan-Pascal Tourtellier conducting.

0: full of energy and effervescence there. The music of Jacques Offenbach, the overture to his operetta La Belle Hélène. As I said, telling the story, or not the story of Helen of Troy, but the resulting capture of Helen and the war that followed in very lighthearted fashion. Tongue-in-cheek operetta by Offenbach, La Belle Hélène, The Beautiful Helen, BBC Philharmonic, Jean-Pascal Tourtellier conducting.
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0: And at the moment, there are some who have the opportunity to gaze over, look to the left, and enjoy the scenery at Fort Monroe across the water, because you're backed up about a mile eastbound at the Hampton Roads Bridge Tunnel. More serious problem, 664 northbound. It's near Bowers Hill, the interchange where all those roads come together. Northbound 664, right lane and right shoulder are closed because of a multi-vehicle accident.

0: From the Caucasian Sketches, the first suite of Caucasian Sketches, there are two suites. This, the best-known movement from that work by Mikhail Ippolitov Ivanov, it's called The Procession of the Tsardar. And it was performed by the National Symphony Orchestra of Ukraine, Arthur Fagan conducting, here on WHRO FM.
1: During the Great Migration, millions of African Americans moved from the rural South to the North. Isabel Wilkerson wrote, "By their actions, they did not dream the American dream. They willed it into being by a definition of their own choosing." Music inspired by the Great Migration on the next performance today from 8 p.m.
0: That's coming up tonight. Performance today starts at 7 o'clock, thanks to your help. It is 25 minutes before 7 in the morning. Traffic pretty good. Weather getting better. Sunny skies today, a high of 82. We have clouds right now. Here is some music by Thomas Arne, one of his symphonies, number 2, this one, with the Bournemouth Sinfonietta, Kenneth Montgomery conducting.

A symphony by the English composer Thomas Arne, who wrote, by the way, Rule Britannia. The symphony number 2 here with the Bournemouth Sinfonietta, Kenneth Montgomery, the conductor, on WHRO FM. 15 minutes before 7, haven't looked out the window, but the clouds should be breaking up about now. A mostly sunny day today, a high of 82, and we are finished with the rain, ladies and gentlemen. Friday, Saturday, and Sunday, sunshine, highs in the 70s. Can't ask for much better than that. We'll dry out, and the your lawn will spurt up in a couple of inches, thanks to the rain and the mild temperatures and the bright sunshine as we head into the weekend. Here's a Beethoven minuet, and no, it's not the minuet in G. It is from the violin sonata in G, sonata number 8. Anna Sophie Mutter is the violinist, Lambert Orcus the pianist.

Some Beethoven for you this morning. I introduced it as a minuet. It's not really. It's in minuet tempo. Doesn't mean it's a danceable ballroom minuet, but in minuet tempo, music of Beethoven, second movement of the violin sonata number 8 with Anna-Sophie Mutter and Lambert Orcus. 4 minutes before 7 o'clock, here's a minuet that's a real minuet. As a matter of fact, it is the celebrated minuet, as it used to be called.

0: The Celebrated Minuet, that's how it's in our catalog here. That used to be the title. It was better known many years ago, this minuet from one of the quintets by Luigi Boccherini. And we heard a string orchestra version here with the Guildhall String Ensemble. This is member-supported WHRO FM, Digital, Norfolk, and WHRJ, Digital, Gloucester Courthouse, and WHRF Digital, Belhaven. 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You can also enjoy us online at whro.org. Monday on Revolution 250, we will visit the Moore House. What is the Moore House, you ask? Well, it's in Yorktown. It's clearly marked as an historical site because it is where the British and the Allied officers, that is French and patriots from this country, assembled to arrange the surrender of the British. Representatives for General Cornwallis, General Washington, and the French Army met at the Moore House, a farmhouse in Yorktown, to work out the terms of capitulation. You can hear that story on Revolution 250 online at whro.org/USA250. And we will broadcast it Monday morning at 11 and again Monday at 5:30 p.m. for those who are tuned in and are keeping up to date on this these activities that were observed 250 years ago. Actually, what, 1781, I think that was? Yeah, 1781. A minute after 7 o'clock is the time, and we have a waltz. We'll go from a minuet to a waltz, keeping up the three-quarter time in just a moment.
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0: Now, as promised, a waltz, a very exotic waltz from a very exotic opera called The King of Lahore, set in India. Jules Massenet's music with the National Philharmonic, Richard Bonning, the conductor.

Music from an opera by Jules Massenet. I don't know that the opera is presented anymore, but that's lovely music, isn't it? The waltz from the opera The King of Lahore with the National Philharmonic Richard Bonney, the conductor. We have music next by a Russian/Soviet composer and teacher, very highly regarded, but like most other Soviet composers, came under suspicion in 1948. He was called on the carpet along with, Shostakovich, his friend, and the other Russians. But his music is resurfacing now. His name, Vissarion Shibalin. And this is music from his orchestral suite number 3. Performed by the Siberian Symphony Orchestra, Dmitry Vasiliev conducting.

Some 20th century Russian music for you from composer Vissarion Shibalin. Music from his orchestral suite number 3 with the Siberian Symphony Orchestra. Yeah, there is such a thing. Siberian Symphony Orchestra, Dmitry Vasilyev conducting. If the name Shibalin is

Yeah, there is such a thing. Siberian Symphony Orchestra, Dmitry Vasiliev conducting. If the name Shabalin is familiar, it's probably because his son was for many, many years the violist of the Borodin Quartet. 14 minutes after 7 o'clock is the time. We have some more Siberian music for you. Well, not really. It's One of the Sins of Old Age by Rossini, and he gave those pieces quirky titles. Here is the Siberian Dance by Rossini.

Well, it didn't sound very Siberian, did it? Sounded like Rossini, which it was. One of the sins of old age, one of the little nothings, as they're also called, the Siberian dance performed by pianist Alberto Portugues. 18 minutes after 7 is the time. A sunny day today, a high of 82. I haven't looked to see whether that has obtained yet. But that's the forecast, mostly sunny, high of 82, with north winds around 10 miles per hour. Here is music by Muzio Clementi that is not piano music. Clementi was known as a pianist and composer for keyboard, but he wrote four substantial symphonies and this concert overture in D. Francesco Davalos conducts the Philharmonia Orchestra.

The Overture in D, Concert Overture by Muzio Clementi with the Philharmonia Orchestra. Francesco Davalos conducting. That's nice work, isn't it? 7:27 is the time. Coming up at 7:45 on our sister station, WHRV, you can join Chuck and Kata, Chuck Dowd and Kata Plus, for Can Do. It's a look at a list of events for the weekend. 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A good guide for discovering something new and discovering something to do this weekend. It's going to be a beautiful weekend, so any activities will work out fine. 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Or you can access the information online anytime at whrv.org/can-do. Here's some movie music for you from 1944. That would be a war film with the score by Sir William Walton. The film called The First of the Few, chronicling the development of the legendary Spitfire plane, so vital in World War II. Here is the Spitfire Prelude and Fugue by Sir William Walton, the composer conducting the Philharmonia Orchestra.

Some exciting movie music for you from the 1942 film The First of the Few. We have heard music extracted from the score The Spitfire, Prelude and Fugue, the film about the venerable plane, the Spitfire. William Walton's music, William Walton, the conductor here with the Philharmonia Orchestra. Made possible with your support here on WHRO FM. 23 minutes before 8, let me peek over here at the traffic and see who's doing what out there. Oh, here we go. City of Suffolk is the location officially of a disabled vehicle blocking the right lane northbound 664. So the south end of Monitor Merrimack Complex there, 664, is blocked. 64 and 664, the interchange near the Coliseum. We have an accident that is affecting the 664 southbound traffic. As you peel off from 64, the south left shoulder, left lane, left center lane, and right lane are closed. Not much maneuvering room there. East and west 64, Hampton Roads Bridge Tunnel backed up as usual. Here's some Haydn. The Sinfonia Concertante in B-flat. He scored this for oboe, bassoon, violin, and cello. Those are the concerted instruments, the instruments in the spotlight. Those soloists drawn from the orchestra. The orchestra is the Prague Virtuosi, and the conductor is Rudolf Kretschmer. Haydn's music for those instruments and orchestra, the finale to his Symphony Concertante.

That's by Haydn. He didn't venture into concerto territory too often. This, a concerto, in essence, for oboe, bassoon, violin, and cello, the Sinfonia Concertante in B-flat for those instruments, and orchestra. And we heard members of the Prague Virtuosi, Rudolf Kretschmer, conducting. Josef Haydn's music this morning, always welcome. Helping to brighten the morning. The clouds starting to break up now. We have officially partly cloudy skies right now. Weather's looking good and improving. Rain is over. Sunshine will prevail, especially this weekend, with highs only in the 70s for Friday, Saturday, and Sunday. Traffic's looking pretty good. The usual backups at the Hampton Roads Bridge Tunnel and no railroad crossings, according to Oculus Rail. So that leaves us to dance. Here's a waltz by Emil Waldteufel. It's called The Flowers.

0: A waltz by Emil von Teufel. It's titled Les Fleurs, The Flowers, with the Czechoslovak State Philharmonic Alfred Walter conducting some flower music for you this morning. And Jaina has more for us tomorrow.
1: The scent of jasmine and lavender fills the air this Friday at noon on WHRO-FM. I'm Jaina Lee Ross. Come with me to the south of France this week on En Voyage. We will wax poetic with Cécile Chaminade, dance in the moonlight with Gabrielle Fauré, and smell the flowers of France with Germaine Taillefer. That's this Friday at noon on WHRO-FM, En Voyage to the south of France.
0: Oh, that is going to be fun. Love to be there right now. However, the best we can do, I guess, is to tune in 12 noon tomorrow and take our trip by way of music. En Voyage with Jaina Lee Ross. Here's some more flowers for you.

do with the case? I got to take under my wing Pralla, a most unattractive old thing, Pralla, with a caricature of a face, with a caricature of a face. And that's what I mean when I say, or I say,

0: little bit of Gilbert and Sullivan this morning, performed by the soloists and chorus from the Welsh National Opera. Sir Charles McCarris conducting The Flowers That Bloom in the Spring from the Mikado.
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0: This is WHRO FM Digital Norfolk, WHRJ Digital Gloucester Courthouse, WHRF Digital Belhaven. 8 o'clock the time on a, let's call it sunny. I know it's officially partly cloudy, but let's go with mostly sunny, high of 82. That's our forecast for today. The winds, I'm trying to see whether they've shifted around to the north yet. Nope, not yet, but they're on the way. They were south-southwest earlier this morning, then west-southwest, and the wind's now officially west at 7 miles per hour. So the winds are shifting, drier air moving into the area, beautiful weekend shaping up. Sunshine today, high of 82, sunny tomorrow, 78, 76, and 71 are consecutive readings for predicted highs for Friday, Saturday, and Sunday, all with sunny skies. Here's some sunny music by Telemann from A Suite for Two Oboe Strings and Continual.

0: A suite for two oboes, strings, and continuo by Telemann with the King's Consort, that's the ensemble, the King's Consort, their director and founder, Robert King. Telemann this morning bringing us to 12 minutes after 8 o'clock on a sunny, what is it, Thursday, okay, sunny Thursday morning here on WHRO FM. Coming up at 8:30 this morning, we'll have the composer's datebook.
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0: Here is a piece titled Czech and Danish Folk Melodies. By Danish composer Carl Nielsen, we hear the Slovak Chamber Orchestra.

0: has ended, but the future hangs in the balance. This captivating production features a full orchestra and three actors, with music from Tchaikovsky, Bernstein, Copland, and more. 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
1: And if you'd like to learn more about this concert, Finding Peace at Potsdam, Wayla spoke with the Virginia Symphony Music Director, Eric Jacobson, who helped conceive this program. And you can hear all about it, the idea behind the concert and the concert, the music on the concert. It's on our Arts Conversations page online, whro.org/artsconversations, to learn more about the concert piece at Potsdam coming up from the Virginia Symphony as part of the Virginia Arts Festival. 21 minutes after 8 o'clock, 8:30 brings us the composer's date book. Right now, the composer in the spotlight is Ralph Vaughan Williams, who, when he was quite young, composed a series of piano pieces, which were later orchestrated by a friend of his. And the result is the suite we know of as the Charterhouse Suite, named after the school that Vaughan Williams attended. Here is music from the Charterhouse Suite with the English Northern Philharmonia. David Lloyd-Jones conducts.

0: A medley of Czech and Danish folk melodies. That's the title, Czech and Danish folk melodies by Carl Nielsen, with Bohdan Varkal conducting the Slovak Chamber Orchestra. Here on WHRO FM.
1: 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World War II.

0: Some of that wonderful pastoral music by Ralph Vaughan Williams, music from the Charterhouse Suite with the English Northern Philharmonia, David Lloyd Jones, the conductor. It's 8:30, you're tuned to WHRO FM, WHRJ, WHRF.
1: This is the Composer's Datebook for May 28th. I'm John Burge. On today's date in 1938, Matthias the Painter, an opera by the German composer Paul Hindemith, had its premiere in Zurich, Switzerland. This work had been scheduled to be premiered in 1934 at the Berlin Opera by the German conductor Wilhelm Furtwängler, but the newly installed Nazi regime canceled the performance. In protest, Furtwängler performed a concert suite from Hindemith's opera at a Berlin Philharmonic concert, resulting in a loud pro-Hindemith demonstration on the part of the audience. The Nazi press responded with attacks on both Hindemith and Furtwängler. By the end of 1934, it was clear to all in Germany that the Nazis would brook no opposition when it came to

0: So how had the quintessentially German Hindemith offended the new German regime? In 1929, Hitler had attended the premiere of another Hindemith opera titled News of the Day, and Hitler hated it, labeling it degenerate. Furthermore, Hindemith's wife and many of his closest musician friends were Jewish. Hindemith became persona non grata in Nazi Germany. And shortly after the Zurich premiere of his new opera, he and his wife emigrated to the United States, where he taught at Tanglewood and Yale, becoming an American citizen in 1946. Composer's Datebook is produced by APM, American Public Media, in conjunction with the American Composers Forum, reminding you that all music was once new.
1: 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Thank you very much. And you can enjoy it again tomorrow morning at this time. It's 8:32, and here is music of Mozart, a quartet version of an early divertimento, the Kürschel 138 with the Mehring Quartet.

0: I love how he just ends it, but then he was young. Mozart, the Divertimento Kürschel 138, as performed by the Meering Quartet here on WHRO-FM, WHRJ, WHRF.
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0: Now, if you haven't been to that air show with the music, it really is a treat, and that aviation museum is a marvelous thing. It is 16 minutes before 9 on, let's call it a sunny morning. We had clouds, a thick cloud cover earlier this morning, but the forecast is mostly sunny and we're getting there. High today near 82. Friday, Saturday, and Sunday, the weekend looking great with 70s and sunshine. Here's a suite by a Baroque composer named Louis-Antoine Dornel, performed by Musica Baroca.

0: Louis-Antoine Dornel, 18th century French composer. His suite in A major, performed by Musica Barocca. 4 minutes before 9 on this Thursday morning, this is Members Supported, WHRO-FM.
1: 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I'm Jana Lee Ross. Come with me to the south of France this week on En Voyage. We will wax poetic with Cécile Chaminade, dance in the moonlight with Gabrielle Fauré, and smell the flowers of France with Germaine Taillefer. 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
0: Ah, lovely flowers, and I suspect a glass of wine will make that En Voyage a wonderful trip. That's tomorrow during the lunch hour here on WHRO-FM. Digital, Norfolk, WHRJ Digital, Gloucester Courthouse, WHRF Digital, Belhaven. Here's the overture to one of those early and now forgotten operas by Franz Schubert. It's called The Devil's Pleasure Palace.

Well, it certainly sounds like Schubert, not especially familiar. The overture to the Devil's Pleasure Palace, that's the translation here. I've seen castle otherwise. Anyway, an early opera by the young Franz Schubert, the Prague Sinfonia, conducted by Christian Bender here on WHRO FM. Sunny skies today, a high of 82 degrees. We're working our way there. We're in the low to mid 70s across the area right now. I mentioned earlier when we played a bit of the Haydn Sinfonia Concertante that Haydn was not a concerto guy, a la Mozart, but he did write some concertos, horn concertos specifically, that we know. And then there is this next piece, an oboe concerto attributed to Haydn. We really aren't sure whether he wrote it, and there are some nice Haydn touches in this piece. See what you think. Oboe Concerto in C, Paul Goodwin, the oboist with the English Concert, Trevor Pinnock conducting music attributed to Joseph Haydn.

0: Well, that last movement sounds sort of Haydn-esque, doesn't it? Or Haydn-ish, which, what's the word? An oboe concerto in C major, attributed to Joseph Haydn. Paul Goodwin, the oboist. Trevor Pinnock conducting the English concert here on WHRO FM.
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Franz Berwald's concert piece for bassoon and orchestra with bassoonist Patrick Håkansson and the Gävle Symphony Orchestra. That music opened our midday classics for this Thursday. I'm Anthony McSpadden. Good to be with you, and I hope you're enjoying the day so far. Here's music by Ignaz Pleyel. This is the string quartet in D major, opus 2, number 6, played by the Enso Quartet.

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0: Claudio Simone and the Philharmonia Orchestra with the Symphony No. 3 in G Major by Muzio Clementi. 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

The Morning, Noon, and Night in Vienna, Overture by Franz von Suppe, the Vienna Philharmonic, conducted by Zubin Mehta. I'm Anthony McSpadden. Good to be with you today. Coming up at 12 noon, we'll take a look at our weather forecast, and we'll have some music for the lunch hour to follow that. Right now, the Symphony No. 1 by Camille Saint-Saëns, with the Frankfurt Radio Symphony, conducted by Eliyahu Inbal.

0: One of the lesser known symphonies by Camille Saint-Saëns. We, of course, know his organ symphony, but that was his symphony number 1 in E flat major, opus 2, Frankfurt Radio Symphony, conducted by Eliyahu Inbal. 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

0: Poetic Scenes, music by the composer Benjamin Godard, the Slovak State Philharmonic, led by Kirk Trevor. 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I'm Anthony McSpadden. Always a pleasure to be with you. Let's check our weather forecast.
1: Finally, some sunshine, a sunny afternoon, a high of 82 today with a northerly wind, which will help reduce the humidity. Clear tonight, lows around 62. Look for sunny skies for Friday, Saturday, and Sunday with highs in the 70s. Slight chance of showers come Monday.

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1: 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World War II has ended, but the future hangs in the balance. This captivating production features a full orchestra and three actors, with music from Tchaikovsky, Bernstein, Copland, and more. 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

0: Hanover Band, conducted by Anthony Halstead, in the Symphony Concertat in C Major by Johann Christian Bach on Midday Classics. I'm Anthony McSpadden, glad to be with you.
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Flutist Jean-Pierre Rampal and the Pasquier Quartet with Flute Quintet No. 3 in C major by Luigi Boccherini on our Midday Classics Lunch Hour. We'll finish up today with Doreen Carwithin, composer married to another composer, William Alwyn. This is Doreen Carwithin's Travel Royal Suite.

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1: During the Great Migration, millions of African Americans moved from the rural South to the North. Isabel Wilkerson wrote, "By their actions, they did not dream the American dream. 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
0: This evening at 7 o'clock, following Afternoon Classics with Wayla Shambo. I'm Anthony McSpadden. Good Thursday afternoon to you. We'll start off this hour with music by Rachmaninoff, the Piano Concerto No. 1 in F-sharp minor, his Opus 1, with the pianist Vladimir Ashkenazy and the Royal Concertgebouw Orchestra, led here by Bernard Haitink.

0: Pianist Vladimir Ashkenazy and the Royal Concertgebouw Orchestra, led by Bernard Haitink, in the Piano Concerto No. 1 in F-sharp minor by Sergei Rachmaninoff.
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0: Music by Jacques Offenbach, Gaieté Parisienne, orchestrated by Manuel Rosenthal, Philadelphia Orchestra, led by Eugene Ormandy. 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I'm Anthony McSpadden. Good afternoon to you. Let's check our weather forecast.
1: Finally, some sunshine, a sunny afternoon, a high of 82 today with a northerly wind, which will help reduce the humidity. Clear tonight, lows around 62. Look for sunny skies for Friday, Saturday, and Sunday with highs in the 70s. Slight chance of showers come Monday.
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1: 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Thiele will perform his critically acclaimed transcriptions of the Bach partitas and sonatas, along with his signature genre-jumping improvisations that have won him fans from bluegrass to classical and beyond. Chris Thiele, June 12th. Tickets at vafest.org.
0: I'm Anthony McSpadden. Good to be with you this afternoon. When you receive a commission from a French count, you take him up on it. Haydn was commissioned by the Count d'Ogny, who was the Grand Master of the Masonic Lodge Olympique in Paris, to write six symphonies in the year 1786. They were first performed under the direction of Joseph Bologne, the Chevalier de Saint-Georges. We'll listen to the fifth of those six symphonies, the symphony number 86 in D major, next with the New York Philharmonic, conducted by Leonard Bernstein.

The Symphony No. 86 in D major, the fifth of the six Paris symphonies by Joseph Haydn. Leonard Bernstein led the New York Philharmonic. I'm Anthony McSpadden. Thanks for being with me today. I'll be back with you tomorrow morning at 10 for our Friday Midday Classics. Waila Shambo joins you at 3 to bring you Afternoon Classics. Hope you can stay tuned.

We've been listening to music by Peter Hellendahl, his Concerto Grosso No. 6 in F major with the Combattimento Consort of Amsterdam led by Jan Willem de Frent. 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I'm Wayla Shampoo. Welcome to Thursday Afternoon Classics. And as always, thank you so much for joining me. It's a warm and sunny outside today. The rain seems to have moved on, at least for the moment. We've got 81 degrees in Norfolk and Williamsburg right now, 76 on the eastern shore, with mostly sunny skies tonight. Clear with lows dropping to the lower 60s. Tomorrow, sunshine, highs around 80, continuing mostly sunny with highs in the 70s over the weekend. So Memorial Day weekend wasn't such a great chance to get outside, unfortunately, but looks like this weekend will be. Traffic-wise, we've got heavy delays in both directions at the Hampton Roads Bridge Tunnel and some backups at the Monitor Merrimack Bridge Tunnel as well. In Hampton, I-64 near the Hampton River Bridge, a disabled vehicle has the eastbound right lane and shoulder closed. Area rail crossings currently look all clear, according to data from Oculus Rail. We'll hear some sunny music by Mozart to start off the program today. Here's his Symphony No. 29 with the Prague Chamber Orchestra led by Sir Charles Mackerras.

0: The Symphony No. 29 by Mozart, starting off today's Afternoon Classics with Sir Charles Mackerras conducting the Prague Chamber Orchestra here on WHRO-FM. It's 3:30.
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0: It's warm and sunny out this afternoon with 82 degrees right now. Lows dropping to the lower 60s with clear skies overnight. More sunshine tomorrow with highs again around 80. Looking at our traffic, we've got our usual backups in both directions at the Hampton Roads Bridge Tunnel and the Monitor Merrimack Bridge Tunnel. We also have a few other issues in Chesapeake. Let's take a look at this one. I-64 near Battlefield Boulevard. There's an accident there that has the eastbound left lane and shoulder closed, as well as the east express lane also closed. Some music next from the English composer Gerald Finzi, his Five Bagatelles, with clarinetist Richard Stoltzman, joined by the Guildhall String Ensemble.

0: 5, Bagatelles by English composer Gerald Finzi, performed there by clarinetist Richard Stoltzman with the Guildhall String Ensemble. You're listening to Afternoon Classics on WHRO. Hope you're enjoying your Thursday, and thank you, as always, for joining me. Looking quickly at traffic, our usual delays continue in both directions at the Hampton Roads Bridge Tunnel and the Monitor Merrimack Bridge Tunnel. Also at the Monitor Merrimack, there's currently an incident that has all northbound lanes closed. And in Norfolk, I-64 near the 564 interchange, an accident has the eastbound right lane and shoulder closed. In Chesapeake, I-64 near Battlefield Boulevard, we have an accident that has the east shoulder and express lane closed there.
1: 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Thiele will perform his critically acclaimed transcriptions of the Bach partitas and sonatas, along with his signature genre-jumping improvisations that have won him fans from bluegrass to classical and beyond. Chris Thiele, June 12th. Tickets at vafest.org.
0: And why don't we hear some Bach right now as well? Here's the Keyboard Concerto No. 4, featuring pianist Andras Schiff with the Chamber Orchestra of Europe.

Music by Johann Sebastian Bach, the keyboard concerto number 4, BWV 1055. We heard pianist András Schiff performing with the Chamber Orchestra of Europe. 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I'm Wayla Shambo with you until 7. Coming up then, hope you can stay tuned for performance today. Mostly sunny skies this afternoon, 81 degrees in Norfolk and in Williamsburg, 76 on the eastern shore. Tonight, lows falling to the lower 60s with clear skies, highs around 80 with sunshine again tomorrow, continuing mostly sunny over the weekend with highs in the 70s. So a nice weekend to get outside, it looks like. Delays continue in both directions at the Hampton Roads Bridge Tunnel and the Monitor Merrimack Bridge Tunnel. It looks like those lanes have reopened there at the Monitor Merrimack. In Norfolk, I-64 near the 564 interchange, an accident has the eastbound right lane and shoulder closed. Also in Norfolk, we've got some backups on the westbound side of the downtown tunnel. And in Chesapeake, there is an accident, I-64 near Battlefield Boulevard, that has the east left shoulder and the east express lane both closed. Taking a look at our rail crossings, looks like most of them are currently open. We do have one crossing blocked in Chesapeake at Martin Avenue, according to data from Oculus Rail. And we'll listen next to some summery music on this warm, sunny day. And it's by the composer Sir Edward German from his cycle, The Seasons. Andrew Penny leads the Irish Radio and Television Concert Orchestra.

0: Summer from The Seasons by Sir Edward German, with Andrew Penny leading the Irish Radio and Television Concert Orchestra. And let's get ready for some more musical traveling coming up tomorrow.
1: The scent of jasmine and lavender fills the air this Friday at noon on WHRO-FM. I'm Jana Lee Ross. Come with me to the south of France this week on En Voyage. We will wax poetic with Cécile Chaminade, dance in the moonlight with Gabrielle Fauré, and smell the flowers of France with Germaine Taillefer. That's this Friday at noon on WHRO-FM, En Voyage to the South of France.

0: Music by French composer Jacques Ibert, his Reflections in the Water, with harpist Yolanda Condonassis performing. It's 16 minutes after 4. 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
0: Stay tuned for that and much more on Performance Today coming up this evening at 7 right here on WHRO. And ahead at 4:30, we'll have today's composer's datebook. Right now, some music by the young Felix Mendelssohn, his String Symphony No. 6, with Nicholas Ward conducting the Northern Chamber Orchestra.

0: String Symphony No. 6 by Felix Mendelssohn, performed there by the Northern Chamber Orchestra with Nicholas Ward conducting. You're listening to Afternoon Classics on WHRO-FM. We've got some issues out on the roads this afternoon. Our usual backups continuing at our bridges and tunnels. In Hampton, all eastbound lanes currently closed with a bridge tunnel stoppage at the HRBT. Usually those don't last too long, so hopefully that's the case. In Norfolk, I-64 westbound, near Willoughby Bay Bridge, we've got a disabled vehicle. Also in Norfolk, I-264 near Compostela Road, there's an accident that has several westbound lanes closed and backups there about a mile and a half. Checking our rail crossings, we have one blocked in Norfolk at Hampton Boulevard and Terminal Boulevard. And in Chesapeake, crossings currently closed at Portlock Road east and westbound, as well as Liberty Street southbound, according to data from Oculus Rail. Coming up in just a moment, today's Composer's Datebook.
1: John Taverner's Song of Athene, sung by Tenebrae, catch it this Saturday evening at 8 on this Just In, 3 hours of what new and recorded classical music. We'll have the Shostakovich Cello Concerto No. 2 with István Várde, Gregory Spears' 7 Days, and from Gustav Mahler, his Symphony No. 7, played by the Czech Philharmonic, conducted by Simeon Bishkov. 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
2: This is the Composer's Datebook for May 28th. I'm John Burge. On today's date in 1938, Matthias the Painter, an opera by the German composer Paul Hindemith, had its premiere in Zurich, Switzerland. This work had been scheduled to be premiered in 1934 at the Berlin Opera by the German conductor Wilhelm Furtwängler, but the newly installed Nazi regime canceled the performance. In protest, Furtwängler performed a concert suite from Hindemith's opera at a Berlin Philharmonic concert, resulting in a loud pro-Hindemith demonstration on the part of the audience. The Nazi press responded with attacks on both Hindemith and Furtwängler. And by the end of 1934, it was clear to all in Germany that the Nazis would brook no opposition when it came

0: So how had the quintessentially German Hindemith offended the new German regime? In 1929, Hitler had attended the premiere of another Hindemith opera titled News of the Day, and Hitler hated it, labeling it degenerate. Furthermore, Hindemith's wife and many of his closest musician friends were Jewish. Hindemith became persona non grata in Nazi Germany. And shortly after the Zurich premiere of his new opera, he and his wife emigrated to the United States, where he taught at Tanglewood and Yale, becoming an American citizen in 1946. Composer's Datebook is produced by APM, American Public Media, in conjunction with the American Composers Forum, reminding you that all music was once new.
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0: The first movement of the Sonata for Flute and Piano by Paul Hindemith, composed in 1936, just a couple of years before he immigrated to the United States. Flutist Laurel Zucker and pianist Mark Shapiro performing there. 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Thanks for joining me for today's Afternoon Classics.
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2: 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It stars Isabel Leonard, Carlos Alvarez, Gabriela Reyes, and Niels Vanderer, conducted by Yannick Nézet-Séguin. 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
0: That's coming up Saturday afternoon at 1 o'clock, live from the Met. 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Performance today coming up at 7, at 9 o'clock this evening, Evening Classics with Raymond Jones. Right now, the Overture No. 9 by 18th century English composer William Boyce, with Adrian Shepherd leading the ensemble Cantilena.

From the English composer William Boyce, we heard the Overture No. 9 in A Major with the ensemble Cantilena, directed by Adrian Shepherd. It's 10 minutes until 5 on this Thursday. Thanks for joining me for Afternoon Classics, and thanks as always for your great member support of WHRO-FM. We'll hear some music by Robert Schumann next, his Adagio and Allegro, originally for a cello, performed here by oboist Nicholas Daniel and pianist Julius Drake.

The Adagio and Allegro, Opus 70 by Robert Schumann, arranged for oboe, performed there by Nicholas Daniel with pianist Julius Drake. It's 5 o'clock, and you're listening to Afternoon Classics here on 90.3 WHRO FM Digital Norfolk, 89.9 WHRJ Digital Gloucester Courthouse, 98.3 WHRF Digital Belhaven. 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I'm Wayla Shambo with you till 7. Coming up then, of course, we'll have performance today. We've got temperatures around 80 degrees this afternoon with mostly sunny skies. Lows dropping to the lower 60s with clear skies overnight. Sunny again tomorrow with highs around 80, and then continuing mostly sunny over the weekend with highs in the 70s, overnight lows around 60. So it looks like a nice weekend ahead. Checking on traffic, delays continue in the usual spots at our bridges and tunnels. Approaching the HRBT in Norfolk, we also have a disabled vehicle, I-64 westbound near Willoughby Bay Bridge, that has the left lane closed. Also in Norfolk, I-264 near Compostela Road, an earlier accident, still has the westbound left lane and shoulder closed with some backups there. And in Virginia Beach, I-264 eastbound near Cleveland Street, an accident has one eastbound lane closed with a couple of miles of delays. We'll hear music by the Italian Baroque composer Tommaso Albinoni to start off this hour. His concerto in D major, Opus 5, number 3, with the ensemble I Musici performing.

That concerto in D major by Italian composer Tommaso Albinoni, his Opus 5, number 3, with the ensemble I Musici performing here on WHRO-FM. It's 9 minutes after 5. 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The Orava Quartet will be joined by the Van Cliburn Gold Medal-awarded pianist Olga Kern, and the program includes Barber's lyrical Adagio for Strings, along with works by Mendelssohn and Schumann. June 3rd in the festival's Robin Hickson Theater in Norfolk, and June 4th in the William & Mary Concert Hall. Tickets at vafest.org.

0: The Nocturne No. 2 by Irish composer and pianist John Field, with a modern-day Irish pianist, Michael O'Rourke, at the keyboard. It's 14 minutes after 5. 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
0: We'll hear a wind quintet next by the classical era composer Antonio Salieri, performed by the Italian Wind Ensemble.

members of the Italian Wind Ensemble with that quintet in B-flat major by Antonio Salieri. It's 529 and you're listening to WHRO. Thanks for joining me for Afternoon Classics. 78 degrees right now with sunny skies tonight, clear skies with lows dropping to the lower 60s, sunny again tomorrow with highs around 80. Looking at traffic, it's a bit of a mess out there today. We've got our usual backups pretty heavy in both directions at the Hampton Roads Bridge Tunnel. Some delays at the Monitor Merrimack as well, although it looks like not quite as bad there. In Norfolk, a couple of issues. One of those in near Compostela Road, I should say. I-264 westbound near Compostela Road in Norfolk. An accident from earlier still causing some backups with the westbound left lane and shoulder closed. In Virginia Beach, I-264 near Cleveland Street, a multi-vehicle accident off on the east right shoulder, but still causing some potential delays there. We'll listen next to a couple of the Hungarian dances by Johannes Brahms with the London Philharmonic led by Marin Alsop.

Two Hungarian dances from Johannes Brahms, number 17 and 18, with the London Philharmonic, conducted by Marin Alsop, here on WHRO FM. Next, a cello concerto by Antonio Vivaldi, number 413 in his extensive works catalog. We'll hear cellist Raphael Walfisch with the City of London Sinfonia, directed by Nicholas Kramer.

0: from Antonio Vivaldi, the cello concerto in G major, RV number 413 in his catalog. We heard soloist Raphael Walfisch with Nicholas Kramer leading the City of London Sinfonia. 15 minutes until 6 on this Thursday. 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June 9th, 10th, and 11th, Olga Kern joins famed Canadian violinist Alexander Da Costa and Cuban-American cellist Tommy Mesa in works by Brahms, Barber, Copland, and Hailstork. 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
1: 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Isabel Wilkerson wrote, "By their actions, they did not dream the American dream. 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
0: And performance today is coming up at 7 o'clock, about an hour and 15 minutes from now. Stay tuned right here on 90.3. We'll finish out this hour with the Piano Trio No. 19 by Joseph Haydn, brought to us here by the Beaux-Arts Trio.

0: Music by Joseph Haydn, the Piano Trio number 19, with the Beaux-Arts Trio performing, finishing up this hour of Afternoon Classics here on WHRO.
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0: 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I'm Wayla Shambo with you for another hour coming up at 7 performance today. Checking traffic, we still have big delays at the Hampton Roads Bridge Tunnel, especially in the westbound direction where the last report was close to 9 miles of backups. Some delays continuing at the Monitor Merrimack as well. And in Chesapeake, I-64 eastbound near Battlefield Boulevard, some delays continuing due to an earlier crash. We've got clear skies with temperatures in the upper 70s right now. We'll drop down to the lower 60s overnight. Tomorrow, once again, sunny with highs around 80, and looks like a pretty nice weekend ahead. Music of Dvorak next. We'll hear his Czech suite with Antal Doráty leading the Detroit Symphony.

0: We've been listening to the Czech Suite by Antonín Dvořák with the Detroit Symphony Orchestra performing, led by Antal Durati. You're tuned to WHRO-FM. 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
0: Coming up at 7 o'clock, performance today, then at 9, it's Evening Classics with Raymond Jones, all made possible by your wonderful membership support. As always, thank you so much, and thanks for listening. Next up, some Beethoven. We'll hear the Symphony No. 2 with Nicholas Arnoncourt leading the Chamber Orchestra of Europe.

0: Music of Beethoven finishing up today's afternoon classics. We heard his Symphony No. 2 with the Chamber Orchestra of Europe led by Nicholas Arnoncourt. This is 90.3 WHRO FM Digital Norfolk, 89.9 WHRJ Digital Gloucester Courthouse, 98.3 WHRF Digital Belhaven, also streaming at WHRO.org. Tonight, mostly clear skies with lows in the lower 60s and a nice Friday with sunshine and highs in the upper 70s expected tomorrow. Mostly sunny skies over the weekend as well with highs in the 70s and overnight lows down around 60. I'm Wayla Shambo. Thanks again for joining me today. Up next, it's Performance Today. Hope you can stay tuned and have a wonderful evening.
1: 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I'm Janie Lee Ross. 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
2: Russian composer Alexander Glazunov was in Paris when he wrote this music. Not only was he saved from the political upheavals of Soviet Russia, he was also separated from his fellow Russian composers, who were doing some things differently. Stravinsky was writing asymmetrical rhythms and primal percussive chords. Schoenberg had blown a goodbye kiss to traditional tonality. But Glazunov was writing the way he always did, not recycling the same tropes, but creating beautiful music from his compositional comfort zone. From APM American Public Media, this is Performance Today. I'm Valerie Kaler. On the way, an old-fashioned saxophone quartet. Here's music from American composer Carlos Simon from his Folklore Symphony. This is the fourth movement, John Henry.

You can hear the hammer blows in that music. That was John Henry, the finale from Carlos Simon's Folklore Symphony. We heard the National Symphony Orchestra in that recording. More from Carlos Simon just ahead. From APM, American Public Media, this is Performance Today. I'm Valerie Kaler, glad to have you along for today's musical adventures and discoveries. It came to be called the Great Migration. From the late 19-teens through about 1970, about 6 million African Americans left the rural South. They were seeking safety from Jim Crow laws and hoping for the economic opportunities promised in the industrial cities of the North. In 2010, Isabel Wilkerson wrote a groundbreaking and very moving book called The Warmth of Other Suns. It follows the Great Migration and weaves together personal stories of three individuals. Wilkerson chronicles the realities African Americans faced when they arrived in northern cities, the hardships and racism they endured. Composer Carlos Simon was inspired by Wilkerson's book, and in 2020, he wrote a piece capturing the feelings of those three people profiled in The Warmth of Other Suns. Simon wanted to express the duality of wanting to find rest, yet never being able to call a place home. Let's hear Simon's quartet from a concert in Skaney Atlas, New York. The Ivalas Quartet is playing Warmth from Other Suns by Carlos Simon.

Warmth from Other Suns by composer Carlos Simon. Music inspired by Isabel Wilkerson's nonfiction book, The Warmth of Other Suns, the epic story of America's great migration. The Ivalos Quartet gave that concert during the Skinny Atlas Festival in Skinny Atlas, New York. Composer Carlos Simon said he wanted to evoke the experience of African Americans during the Great Migration in that piece. In his words, Warmth from Other Suns is a terrifying expression of the duality of wanting to find rest, yet never being able to call a place home. In a moment, Alexander Glazunov liked his music the same way I like my vanilla ice cream, old-fashioned. You're listening to Performance Today from APM.

Let's take a moment to talk about blue jeans. For the first several decades of their existence, the denim was dark, it was rigid, the legs were straight, and then in subsequent years,

jeans. For the first several decades of their existence, the denim was dark, it was rigid, the legs were straight, and then in subsequent years, the legs were flared, and then way flared, bell-bottoms, and then tight and acid-washed, and then all over baggy, and then skinny, rinse, repeat. These days, it's kind of a free-for-all. Mom jeans, dad jeans, low-rise, high-rise. And all along the way, there have been people who did not buy into the latest trend, or any trend. Maybe the cool kids curl a sneer at out-of-fashion jeans, but there's a certain kind of person who finds what works for them, what fits them, and they just don't care what the cool kids say. Alexander Glazunov was that kind of person. At the beginning of the 20th century, musical trends were evolving fairly quickly. Stravinsky exploded our idea of rhythm and meter. Schoenberg stopped caring about tonality. But here's Alex G. happily rocking his bell-bottoms into the skinny jeans era. He wrote this saxophone quartet in 1932, blissfully making no attempt to be modern, happy to write something lush and romantic. The Cirrus Quartet played it last fall at Dendrinos Chapel and Recital Hall in Interlochen, Michigan.

In 1932, Russian composer Alexander Glazunov was living in Paris when he wrote his saxophone quartet. In a post-Stravinsky era, it was old-fashioned. He was old-fashioned. That was the kind of music Glazunov felt good about writing. Nothing revolutionary, just beautiful melodies, sumptuous harmonies, and a slight French accent, thanks to the saxophone. We heard the Cyrus Quartet play that piece by Alexander Glazunov in Dendrinos Chapel and Recital Hall. Thanks to Interlochen Presents for sharing it with us. In a moment, cognitive dissonance and making beauty in ugly times. 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

When the world around us feels like it's falling apart, what is the role of art? At times, it might seem like an impossible uphill battle to confront despair with relatively small acts of beauty. But I want to believe, I have to believe, that it makes a difference. Soprano Catherine Dane recently wrote an essay reflecting on her role as an artist in a world full of tragedy. The cognitive dissonance of making art and creating beauty during ugly times, and acknowledging that music may not keep despots out of the seats of power, but art can still give us courage. Dane said, quote, "I'm saying this to remind myself, and you too, if you need reminding. Sometimes I felt so low that I've forgotten it, forgotten how my body and soul can be shaken awake by a voice, image, shaft of light, something beautiful or troubling or fierce, an articulation of someone's individual soul that I discover I share. Art isn't only for escape, although we need that too. It can help us articulate and understand our collective humanity." That's from an essay written by soprano Catherine Dane. You can find the whole piece on her website. Let's hear Catherine Dane now in concert, joined by the ensemble A Far Cry. She's singing a song by Clara Schumann called Beim Abschied, On Departing.

Beim Abschied, On Departing, a song by Clara Schumann, arranged by Raphael Popper Kaiser. Soprano Catherine Dane was the soloist, alongside the ensemble A Far Cry. They gave that concert at Jordan Hall in Boston, Massachusetts. And just a note about the text of that song, Clara Schumann was close friends with a woman named Frederica Serra, who was a poet and a patron of the arts. The Schumanns frequently vacationed at Serra's castle, and Robert Schumann dedicated several works to her. During a holiday visit in 1846, Clara Schumann set two of Serra's poems to music, including the one we just heard, Beim Abschied.

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2: The scent of jasmine and lavender fills the air this Friday at noon on WHRO-FM. I'm Jana Lee Ross. Come with me to the south of France this week on En Voyage. We will wax poetic with Cécile Chaminade, dance in the moonlight with Gabrielle Fauré, and smell the flowers of France with Germaine Taillefer. 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
3: John Taverner's Song of Athene, sung by Tenebrae. Catch it this Saturday evening at 8 on this Just In, 3 hours of what new and recorded classical music. We'll have the Shostakovich Cello Concerto No. 2 with István Varde, Gregory Spears' 7 Days, and from Gustav Mahler, his Symphony No. 7, played by the Czech Philharmonic, conducted by Simeon Bischkov. Raymond Jones inviting you to join us.
0: Composer Brian Raphael Naber says, "The universe seems to have this natural rhythm to it. It's as if everything we're aware of and unaware of is being held together by a mysterious, resolute force." Naber feels this rhythm as a pulse, feels it in a busy city, a lively forest, an endless ocean. From APM, American Public Media, this is Performance Today. I'm Valerie Kaler. Naber says this music began to grow as he thought about life, the rhythm of routines, but also the bigger cycles of the natural world and how we're all so deeply connected to everything else. Pulse by Brian Naber ahead this hour. In the early 1900s, Scott Joplin was the king of ragtime, selling millions of copies of his sheet music. But when ragtime fell out of favor, so did he. And when he died in 1917, he was struggling financially and mostly forgotten. That is, until the 1970s, when a movie called The Sting introduced ragtime to a whole new generation. Here's a Joplin tune from 1907, The Gladiolus Rag, played by pianist Benjamin Loeb.